whole town was talking. You don't love me no more. 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I don't know. I couldn't believe it. Why you hurt me? I didn't ask for it. Did I hurt you? Just right now I know that you just why you want to hurt the man who gave you everything I could possibly give you. Now you're going to walk out on me.

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Can't believe it, baby. Just can't believe it. I need a change. How could this happen? What did I do? What did I do wrong? Tell me, baby. 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

meer kan nie. Ja. So, ons kyk maar wat gebeur. Businessman loses 2.2 million Namibian dollars in ID theft. Namibia flirts with China on trade investment. The Namibian president

0: Janie met As Jy Sing, ons tyd laat aanstap tot by 20 minute voor 8. 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Philip, good morning. Warm welcome to our Talk FM and thank you for joining us. Thank you for joining us.
1: Thank you.
0: What was your initial thought when you heard government is suspending financial assistance to sport bodies?
1: It's very deeply concerning because all like high performance sport codes or any sport is built on not like short-term structure, but more like on long-term structure, which means long-term investments, like giving athletes giving athletes budgets for training, for nutrition, for traveling to big major races, and you can't if you how it's called cut the budget. Only support like one major event, because then all the athletes won't really have like international exposure and will never really get onto the on the stage of like big major events, and it's very very concerning.
0: Have you been given any reason for why this has happened?
1: No, but I think it's also like what happens is usually. Most of like the government and stuff, they don't calculate the budget in the right ways. I feel like they mostly use it for like advertising, and like giving out like freebies in the sense of like merchandise, clothes, and not really supporting the real structure and like the development of stadiums and stuff like that, which is like more important because you need the infrastructure to be perfect before you like start doing more like going into like advertising and stuff. And I think most of that was used for that kind of more advertising kind of budgets.
0: Were you personally informed about this decision by government, seeing that you are going to LA 28?
1: Yes, 100%.
0: So how has this affected your training and career now going forward?
1: To be honest, I didn't even get any financial support over all of the years. Like the Olympic Committee, no one actually really helped me with a solidarity fund or anything like that. And it's everything is self-funded. So that's the problem. But everyone always believes the government, the Olympic Committee, everyone wants just gold medals at the Olympics. And then you make it big, but they don't understand that I, for instance, have 5 jobs. I'm working for Soundgarden, I have my sport event company, I have a software company, I have an Airbnb, but I need to run a backpackers just to financially support the expensive expensive expenses for like training, traveling to races. And I'm also limited. I can't just go and say, hey, I want to do this professional World Cup in Portugal, because there's no financial help for that. And it's very, very sad. And I also believe, like, also with like organizations, it's better to not let like the committee members like travel to different countries for expos and stuff. They should keep that money, because like traveling and flying is a lot of money and it's not really helping the athlete. They should use that budget to rather like help the athlete with training and also like helping them to travel to different competitions, but not themselves, because it's not a self-image, how you call it? A self-image advertising. It's to actually help the athletes.
0: Indeed. You've just quickly mentioned one of the things, but what else would you like to see change in sport funding?
1: I would also like to see that they improve the infrastructure of like training facilities. For instance, look at our stadiums. Our stadiums are all broken. We don't even have, like, for instance, I'm now a swimmer.

0: We don't even have a 50-meter Olympic-sized swimming pool in Swakop, and we used to have it. And how it's called? So now we're on like 25-meter pools, and I'm a 10-kilometer marathon swimmer. And yeah, like you can just see with the infrastructures, there's not really any real support.
1: So what would your message to government be?
0: Just to calculate the budget correctly, don't, and also like, also if they do give like how it's called a certain budget to each of the federations and also other organizations, make sure and double check that those organizations and federations use the budget correctly and wisely and not for expos, giving out like t-shirts and stuff like that, because like the most important is like supporting the athlete, and I feel like the government can do a better job by doing that.
1: And if you have a message for young Namibian athletes?
0: For all the young Namibian athletes, always train hard, never get demotivated. You're coming from a land of the brave. Stay strong and show the world what you're capable of doing. And yeah, believe in your dream and stay consistent.
1: And lastly, what's next for Philip Seidler?
0: Next is just keep training hard, keep building the community through my sports company, Team Flippy, where we do the groundwork to actually help athletes improve and find some talent, and hopefully be our own organization one day to sponsor through the private sector athletes to go overseas and compete in more major competitions.
1: Indeed. Philip Seidler, thank you so much for chatting to us on such short notice. Much appreciated, and good luck with the training.
0: Thank you so much, and thanks for having me.
1: Pleasure. Bye.
0: Thank you. Bye.
1: Philip Seidler, die Namibiese Olimpiese swemmer wat met ons gesels het oor die regering se besluit om staatsfinansiële bystand aan sportliggame op te skort. Jy luister na Hartklop FM.
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2: No, most definitely. I think what the Madlanga Commission have done, or since the July briefing by the general, we have seen how, what I will say, almost impunity. And by the way, we should understand that impunity is never spontaneous. Impunity is learned. And many of these officials have learned it from a weak institution that there are no consequences. Because I can't see, and it's shocking also what was revealed, that an intelligence officer, whether it's allegations or not, but these are serious allegations, will go and intimidate a journalist and not believe that he or she can get away with that. And that tells you that that act is not spontaneous. It has been learned over time. And unfortunate for us now, which is very fortunate, is that what the Madlanga Commission have been doing over the past year is to disrupt that notion that there are no consequences for some of these horrible deeds. And by the way, I think we are just attaching on the surface of these horrible deeds that have been happening by those who are supposed to protect the state.
1: Al dis die politieke ontleder, dis professor Setulegu Matabesi. Die voormalige Interpol-ambassadeur en sekuriteitsstrateeg Andy Mashahile is op sy beurt gevra watter onthulling kan ons nog te wag te wees.
3: Yes, we ended up on a note that said there is more than what meets the eye. Dominoes are still going to fall. When you listen to testimony at Madlanga, in absentia of a Major General Khan, you would understand why he wouldn't want to be there. An element of embarrassment creeps in, and an element of disappointment creeps in. When you juxtapose what we are talking about now with what happened in Parliament in terms of the minister not having had the necessary or the requisite authority to disband the PKTT, you realize that, yes, indeed, there has been a lot of chaos happening under the radar of ordinary South Africans and good police officers or some good individuals within the criminal justice system. I got bombarded by social media posts indicating that it's a happy General Mkhwanazi Day, July the 6th. You would understand that excitement and that pride that's loaded onto General Mkhwanazi, given the outcomes of these smaller nyana investigations and finding and the reports that went to the president office with prima facie evidence. Remember that there is going to be a

further investigations by the Special Investigations Task Team. General Mkhwanazi himself is leading the charge in terms of organized crime, which will

0: Part of the key elements of this 20-point plan that was agreed upon in October 2025, this ceasefire agreement, which has stalled ever since. But what Hamas has said, basically, that it is actually to dismantle its emergency government committee that's overseeing, you know, those institutions and ministries that are still working, although most of them in a limited capacity. It also has said that all the civil servants that are actually working in those institutions and ministries will continue to work for the time being in those institutions. So we don't expect, you know, while they're saying they will not continue to oversee this, we do not expect major changes right now on the ground for the people there in Gaza. I mean, they are living still in very dire conditions because of the stalled ceasefire talks. I mean, there have been several rounds of talks in Cairo between Hamas and Israel with the mediator. So it's basically seen as some sort of political move now by Hamas to somehow move this forward. But, you know, the main issues are still there that have not been solved. For example, the decommissioning of Hamas weapons or the withdrawal of the Israeli forces. Now, we heard from the Board of Peace that's overseeing the whole process. Their reaction was somehow maybe a bit subdued. They said they've taken note, but they will assess and be guided now by the actions. We heard from the High Representative Nikolai Bladenov, who said that, you know, this is just basically indicating this is just one of the main issues that needs to be solved to have a comprehensive, you know, to move forward with this roadmap. And we also heard from the, you mentioned them, the National Committee, the Technocratic Committee. I mean, they're ready to go into Gaza. They have not been allowed by Israel to go into Gaza. But they have stated again, to be able to work, they need to be under one authority, one law, as they put it, and one weapon to be able to work.
1: En onder hoeveel druk verkeer Israel op die oomblik om die volgende stappe toe te laat in president Trump se vredesplan met die komitee van technokrate wat nou na verwagting Gaza sal oorneem?
0: Well, so far we have no indication whether the committee is actually being allowed by Israel to move to Gaza and to take up their work. They have been working mainly out of Cairo, and we have at the moment no indication that this will change anytime soon. And, you know, this has to do with, you know, that the broader, all the other issues, and one of the main sticking point, at least from the point of view of the Board of Peace, but also from Israel, is the disarmament of Hamas. And both sides actually have blamed each other for violating this ceasefire agreement. And in the meantime, Israel has basically also widened its hold over the territory. We heard Israel's Prime Minister Benjamin Netanyahu saying that Israel is holding currently or occupying 60% of the Gaza Strip, and that he has ordered the military to take up to 70%, basically pushing the people of Gaza in an ever shrinking space. So you can see there is a lot, you know, that has still to be done. So this is, you know, one of the steps, but, you know, there is a lot of other parts of this agreement that needs to be implemented.
1: Ahmed Al-Khatib, aktivis en die direkteur van Realign for Palestine, wat voorspraak doen vir 'n twee-staat oplossing vir Gaza. Hy is deur DW gevra of Hamas in praktiese terme werklik die dag-tot-dag regering van Gaza prysgee.
2: On its surface, it sounds like a significant development, but as of now, I doubt that this is anything beyond a ruse by Hamas to signal that it is in fact compromising when all indications point to the group maintaining its cadre of administrative personnel, that's both the medical, educational, and security personnel. Hamas has no real intention of disarming or relinquishing control. What Hamas is desperate for is something akin to the Hezbollah model in Lebanon, whereby the group reigns, but it doesn't rule. As of now, all that this announcement has been backed up by is the resignation of the head of the group's emergency committee, which is basically what Hamas has reduced its governing apparatus to, this committee post October 7th. but it remains to be seen.

0: seen whether or not subsequent actions by the group will be taken to actually bolster this announcement.
1: Aldus Ahmed Al-Khatib, aktivis en die direkteur van Realign for Palestine. 21 minute voor 2. 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
2: Two women screaming at each other over a spot in line at a Moscow gas station. Scenes like these are becoming more common as intensifying Ukrainian drone attacks have caused fuel shortages and panic buying. CNN's analysis has found that at least 50 of Russia's regions, well over half, are now officially reporting supply problems. Unofficial reports coming from almost everywhere else. Lines outside gas stations forming from Moscow to Siberia. And here in the southern Krasnodar region, a video emerged showing two women berating a man for filling up a gas canister. Authorities have banned this in multiple regions to prevent stockpiling. Well, other Russians are coping with humor, turning hours-long waits into makeshift tailgate parties, joking that the best place for a date night is waiting for a fuel tanker to arrive, and that Russia's most expensive perfume is now gasoline. Well, this is getting so much attention that even Putin had to address this, warning that Ukraine's attacks are not just about causing physical damage, but about what he called an information operation.
3: In order to, at minimum, create uncertainty for us, or even better, to lead to a schism in Russian society.
2: All this could add to Russia's economic pain. Higher fuel prices mean higher inflation. But there is no evidence yet that it's going to convince Putin to stop the war.
1: Die hoof van die Chatham House Oekraïne Forum, Orisia Lutsevich, is uitgevra oor wat die Oekraïne bereik het met hierdie gevegstrategie van hulle.
4: Ukraine has surprisingly achieved quite a lot if we consider that Russia is the largest producer and exporter of oil. It has an enormous system of refining and transit from land and sea routes. So as a result of these sophisticated drone attacks, Ukraine has taken about 20% of oil refining capacity of Russia. And it's because the equipment to run these stations is expensive. It's not easy to repair, but also it comes from the West, where there are sanctions imposed to limit Russia's access to any equipment related to energy sector. So this consistent attack led to shortages in many, many Russian regions of fuel. We already see rationing of how much civilians can purchase. They can't have canisters to fill in to store home, but also this will impact the army, first of all, and this is the goal. The gasoline that is used for armored vehicles and all kinds of vehicles, the production of it dropped 25%. So much this is the problem that for the first time, Russia will have to import some of it from sea. So it's in talk with Kazakhstan and India to actually repurchase India's processed Russian oil that it's refining back into Russia.
1: Dis die hoof van die Chatham House Oekraïne Forum, Orisia Lutsevich. Dit is nou 17 minute voor 2. 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
5: Here in Ankara, I expect nations to present clear, concrete and credible plans to reach that 5% goal. And the evidence we see so far is impressive. Just 1 year into a 10-year project, we see that European allies and Canada are already investing around 4% of their GDP in defense and security.

he got out, they locked him up again. They did. They locked him up. He did a U-turn. They locked him up. And then he took the damn woman with him. Took Tiny down there with him. Tiny had never been locked up until this. He wants to go down there and drop a hit record.

head. Do a little spring cleaning. I'm always too busy dreaming. Well, maybe I should wake up instead. A lot of things I regret, but I just say I forget.

0: Please, I'm Ma Baker. Put your hands in the air. Give me all your money.
1: This is the story of Ma Baker, the meanest cat from old.